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12: Sunshine is in the summer. Blue skies in the blue.
13: 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It's fun time. Unless, of course, it's 100 degrees outside. 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
7: Martin White, Zach Harper here, Fox Sports Radio. 5-point game, 6:30 left in the third quarter. As Alex Caruso smokes a layup. I was watching the Dallas Wings pregame walk-in video.
8: Yeah.
7: And what's your favorite nickname? One of the bench players said that her favorite nickname was Smoke because Alyssa Thomas gave it to her when she smoked a layup. Now everybody calls her Smoke. She doesn't get off the bench too much, so I can't remember her name at the time. But if that's the answer for who you got, then we're going to be in trouble. Let's go ahead and play a game of who you got.
5: It's not rocket science.
9: Who are you?
5: We just want to know.
9: Just answer the questions. Who are you?
5: Who you got?
10: All right, who you got? A little press for time here. It's essentially a game of who am I. Thinking of an NFL player here. Going to give you guys clues. Each one hopefully makes it a little easier to try and guess who it is. No strikes or anything, so just throw out guesses as they come. Let's start here. This player was drafted within the past 5 years.
7: Cam Ward.
10: Not Cam Ward.
8: Ooh. Jackson Dart.
10: Not Jackson Dart either. Next clue. He's made one Pro Bowl so far in his career.
7: Shadur.

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8: Well,
9: it is.
8: It's a wrap. They used to say, Zach Harper, it ain't over till the fat lady sings. Now I say, Martin Wise here, it ain't over till the tall, skinny guy starts crying.
9: He's crying, man, and he's happy, and he said he would not run from his emotion. I can't remember what he said. Something a lot more poetic than what I was just about to paraphrase.
8: The modern man.
9: Hey, man. Look, I think the Knicks can absolutely win this series. But, man, this kid is an all-timer. And, again, I said this earlier in the show. You want to say he hadn't done anything yet, all this, that's fine. You can be late, but you will be on the train at some point.
8: And, again, in this game, we talked about it. You made the great point earlier. Plus-minus is not indicative for a lot of players. But with a minute and 10 seconds left in this game, it was lovely. It lined up perfect for us in the commercial break. We're sitting there watching each possession. Shout out to Mo DeKeel.
9: Mm-hmm.
8: There were two U-turns in the last 30 seconds, one by the MVP and the other by Caruso, I believe.
9: The most important possession of their season. And they looked at that dude in the middle and said, nope.
8: Nope.
9: Someone else.
8: I would rather Alex Caruso shoot an off-balance three than me attempt to grow through Victor Wembanyama.
9: Yeah.
8: There's going to be a lot of time to go ahead and dissect what happened in OKC. To me, my top-line takeaway is, and I know the officials have had a lot of stuff about this, my top-line takeaway

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13: 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You're welcome in. We will go overtime. Don't want to turn you away. We go to Mike in Illinois. Mike, thanks for your patience. Welcome into the Bernie Fratto Show. Hey, hello, Mike. Are you there? Mike? Do we have Mike? All right, Brandon, see if maybe see if you can talk to him on hold. We'll see what's going on. But sometimes we do have. Just let me know, big fella. We were talking about three things tonight from a business and league growth perspective regarding the NBA. Who will be better? What would be better for the National Basketball Association if the Spurs and Wemby win it or if the Knicks win it? Second, LeBron James, his management team, they expect a complete

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6: From ABC News, I'm Brian Clark. President Trump says that the U.S. is close to a very good deal with Iran, but there's still no final agreement. And ABC's chief Washington correspondent, Jonathan Carl, says there are many unanswered questions.
7: This is a very limited agreement if it happens. It would open up the Strait of Hormuz. It would establish for talks on those trickier issues regarding Iran's nuclear program, but it would not resolve any of them. That said, the optimism is clearly being expressed, not just by people in the administration, but by sources I have talked to in the region.
6: U.S. Central Command says U.S. forces disabled a commercial ship Friday near the Strait of Hormuz that was trying to violate the U.S. blockade. The mayor of New Jersey implemented a curfew near an ICE detention center that's been the site of clashes between demonstrators. Governor Mikey Sherrill Saturday called on the protesters to lower the temperature.
8: I urge those protesting outside of...
9: Plays, the sounds of the game, the interviews, the breaking news, the top stories. 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
11: All right, there's a challenge by a coach, and we love it. 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
11: 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You look even better. You really do. Now, I got a couple of football questions. Only you.

0: said, it's so great what they do for the city, and I'm going to be rooting for them this series. I was surprised to hear what Jeff said there over there in Charlotte. I just thought that the fans were like the fans here. Like, this is like, it was like 85% home fans going crazy. Whoa. So Charlotte really don't have the fan base that they have.
1: It's in Raleigh, crack.
0: Oh, Raleigh, you're right. Raleigh, yeah. I'm saying.
1: They're passionate. Right, Raleigh. I'm just saying, in Charlotte, like, people think that just because, like, it's like the team of the states, right?
0: What are you about? Like, an hour and a half, something like that? 2 hours?
1: I think it's more like three.
0: Is it?
1: Maybe.
0: Okay.
1: I feel like it's two distinct parts of the state. I don't know. No, I don't really know anyone here who's a Canes fan. Maybe that's a big deal.
2: I can't picture you, Jeff, in a Hurricanes jersey. You know, like the Hurricane. Kind of reminds me of the Miami Hurricanes, right?
1: I look great in black, too. So I could wear like a black Canes jersey.
2: Yeah.
1: I'm all in, yeah. No, you got a box, let me know. I'll make the drive to Raw. I'll take my son. He'll have fun.
2: Crack, if you got an extra ticket, I'm extending my stay here in Vegas.
0: Oh, cool.
2: I'll sleep.
0: Yeah, I will ask. I'm going to ask, because it's Saturday, right? It's the first home game, I think.
2: I think so.
1: Yeah, the first two.
0: Cool.
2: Yeah. I'll make that happen. You know, I've never seen the Golden Knights. Not once.
0: Oh.
2: So that'd be a great introduction right there. Here you go. Stanley Cup final. Right. It's like, all right, okay, we're in. Be a hockey fanatic at that point. All right, coming up next, do we have the best matchup for this particular team?
3: We are.
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0: And here we are again, another Sunday morning with Bruce and Kathy Crosa on the Polkas on Tour show, every Sunday from 9 a.m. till 10, right here on 1340 a.m. Well, it's the last Sunday of May already. Do you believe that? Where has that whole month gone so fast? Whatever you're doing, sit back, relax, get a cup of coffee, a bowl of oatmeal, or maybe you're lucky enough like I am all these years to always have a treat from the Oregon Park Bakery, because we're going to have fun with you like we do every Sunday morning, naturally playing your favorite music and telling you about the fine sponsors, bringing the Polkas on Tour show right here on 1340 a.m.
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0: 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We forward all your response to them, and boy, I'll tell you, they're really happy their advertising dollars are being well spent right here with Bruce and Kathy Crosa. Let's get to music like we always do, never missing the first couple hits with America's Polka King, Frank Yankovic and Yanks. Here's one off the Songs of the Polka King, a beautiful Yankovic medley.

0: Frank Yankovic and the Yanks doing a beautiful Yankovic medley. That was something Frank did on every performance, all those old-time Slovenian tunes. We'll be going to Frank Yankovic shortly. Right now, here's Kathy always opening up our show with our good friends, the Cosgrove family at Trail's Edge Brewing.
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0: 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And if you have friends or family throughout the country, throughout the world, if they have access to the internet, they can hear our show no matter where they're at just by punching in WJOL.com any Sunday morning, Chicago time, 9 a.m. till 10. Happy birthday today, May 31st, to Frank Zamuda. He's out in Mokita. So, Frank, a very special happy birthday to you. Happy birthday on June 1st to Gene Kalinczyk. And that's from his wife, Jen. So, happy birthday to you, Gene. And Jerry and Patty Gowanda out there in New Lenox, always listening to our show. And Virginia Jackson out in New Lenox. And Paulette and Norm Erickson out in New Lenox, enjoying all the polkas. Let's get back to Frank Yankovic off that Songs of the Polka King. Here's a tune that I wish I had a nickel every time I played it. My dad wrote it, the old Baby Doll Polka.

0: Frank Yankovic and the Yanks doing the ever-popular Baby Doll Polka. I think all the bands throughout the whole country play that song. So many people know the words automatically. The old Baby Doll, and that was on 73rd and Western. Well, before we get back to Frank Yankovic, here's Kathy with our next sponsor, and that's our good friends, Beverly and Dean at Knauer Insurance Specialists.
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0: 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Let's get back to music with Frank Yankovic. I think you'll enjoy this one off the Let's Have a Party album, Shine, Little Sunny Shine.

0: Frank Yankovic and the Yanks doing Shine, Little Sunny Shine Polka. We'll be going back to music shortly. Here's Kathy with our next sponsor, our good friends at Joey's Red Hots and Pizza.
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0: 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Everybody knows our address. P.O. Box 552, Tinley Park, Illinois, 60477. Happy birthday to Diane McCoyak, and that's all of her children are saying hello to her and a happy birthday, and all their friends and relatives, and Kathy and myself. Diane, has a very special happy birthday to you. Marty Doretta and Dragobon out there listening to our show. Barb and Joe Gowanda, always there with Terry Mickey Rapsey and Renee Crowley. Let's get back to Frank Yankovic doing Thanks for Making Us So Happy.

0: Frank Angovic and the Yanks doing Thanks for Making Us So Happy. All those years on the road, Frank made a lot of people happy throughout the whole country. We'll be going back to music shortly. Right now, here's Kathy with our next sponsor, and that's our good friends at New Lenox Family Eye Care.
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0: 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Back to music, Al Battistelli, my buddy from Lorain, Ohio, off his album New Songs for Old Friends, A Promise to You.

0: 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Special hi to Richard Perini out there listening to the show, and Paul and Linda Combe out in New Lenox. Well, we had a good time with Brian and his family, my grandkids, on last Sunday. God, well, there was so much food. Brian smoked a brisket. He smoked the pulled pork. He made Italian sausage, all the chicken wings. Kathy made the salads. I tell you what, it was like never-ending food for a couple hours, and it was such a beautiful day. A little update on the grandkids. They're doing fine. Cal is in college and still playing ball, and Nicholas is doing well. He's 22 years old, and our Christopher is going to be 21 in July, working and just having a good time with the grandkids, all of us. Well, I'll tell you what, I'm getting kind of hungry. That means one thing, it's near the halfway mark, and Kathy's got to tell us about the Orland Park Bakery.
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0: And folks, if you've never been there, why don't you jump in the car today? No matter where you are in our listening audience, you're not that far from 14850 LaGrange Road. 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
0: Folks, whatever you're doing, don't touch that dial. We still have another half hour of the Polkas on Tour show right here on 1340 AM. 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

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The nation's number one polka band, Grammy Award winning band, our old buddy Eddie Bozinchik and the Versatones, off my favorite album, Live and Kickin'. Here's a tune that Eddie wrote, and all the bands play it throughout the country. Kathy used to have a radio show called Polka Celebration, thanks to Eddie and this tune. I hope you all enjoy it, the Polka Celebration.

0: What a great sound. I remember when Eddie came out with that tune, Polka Celebration. He played it at our Music of Generation show at the Rialto Theater out in Joliet, and that was October of 1992. They had 3,000 people in that auditorium standing up cheering for the nation's number one polka band, Eddie Blazinczyk. We'll be going back to Eddie shortly. Right now, here's Kathy, always opening up the second half hour with our good friends at Joey's Red Hots and Pizza.
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0: 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And again, if you have friends or family throughout the country, want to hear a special tune or a special dedication, happy birthday, happy anniversary, what have you, on our show, as long as they have access to the internet, they can hear our show no matter where they're at, just by punching in wjol.com any Sunday morning, Chicago time, 9 a.m. till 10. Happy birthday, June 1st, to Carol Kobolski. And she's out in New Lenox, so a very special happy birthday to you, Carol. And then another happy birthday on June 1st to Carol Kadelic. And she's out in Homer Glen, so a happy birthday to you as well. Mark and Julie Pataki listening to the show. Marlene, Alina, and Eliza, all from St. Raymond Church out there in Joliet. Special hi to you. And our buddy out in Lamont, never misses our show, Stephen Wolinkowski. Special hi to him as well. Let's get back to the nation's number one polka band, Eddie Blazinczyk and the Versatones, doing a beautiful tune. Eddie calls it the Polka Hero.
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0: Thank you, ladies and gentlemen, the old polka hero.
1: I'll tell you, if there ever was a polka hero, it was Eddie Blazinczak. Tune in all their shows, especially on a Sunday. 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
1: 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A couple more dedications. Happy anniversary to Mike and Cara Orzula, and they'll be celebrating that on June 2nd. That comes from Mom and Dad, daughters Genevieve, Georgia, and all the rest of the family from Ken and Amy Kalinske. Special hi to Jamie Clayton, Brianna, and all the family listening into the show. There are old friends Carol and Tony Dozak, and George and Jenny Serwick out there in Worth, and daughter Sue and husband Stu. Let's get back to music. I think you'll enjoy this next band. My old buddy, Arizona Bob Dozak, Joliet's Polka King, off one of his many albums, Just For You. Here's a beautiful waltz Bob wrote for his buddy John Trippon. It's called Trippon's Waltz.

0: What a great accordionist, Arizona Bob Dozak, doing a beautiful waltz. I'm not a dancer, but boy, you almost feel like dancing when you hear that tune, Trippon's Waltz. Before we get back to music, I always tell you about my good friend, Dr. Ronald Bees. He's been associated with our show, folks, for over 40 years. He's located out in Tinley Park at 177 28 South Oak Park Avenue. His phone number is 708-349-1133. 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Don't keep putting it off. Dr. Ronald Bees has been taking care of me for well over 40 years. I'd have never made the last 40 years on the bandstand in my 63 years if it wasn't for Dr. Ronald Bees. And also shopping the malls with Kathy, chasing the grandchildren around. Now he just keeps me going with Kathy Blazinczyk with those 1, 3, and 5K races. Don't hesitate. 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
0: 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We'll dedicate the next tune to Dr. Steve and Dr. Pauline's children, Nicholas and Lucy. My old buddy Bob Dozak doing a beautiful Slovenian melody.

0: Pennsylvanian medley. Ever since I've known Bob, when he was 10, 12 years old, and I was about 8 or 9, he would be playing all those beautiful Slovenian tunes, especially at Slovenian Home, all the time. Dedications, happy birthday June 2nd to Betty Lepisek, and then on June 3rd, her husband Bernie Lepisek, and that's from the whole family and her son Brian. Special hi to Tom Hennebry, Mom Mildred out in Lamont, and our buddy John Vidmar. Here's Kathy with our next sponsor, our good friend, the Cosgrove family at Trails Edge Brewing.
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0: 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Give them a call at 815-277-2039. Let's get back for a tune before the close of our show. Gaylord Clonic out of the Detroit, Michigan area, direct from Nashville is the title of his album. Bob Hoagie, if you're listening, I know this is one of your favorite tunes, The Minnesota Rose.

0: Our show's been brought to you by the Orland Park Bakery in Orland Park, Knauer Insurance Specialist in Crest Hill, Joey's Red Hots and Pizza with 8 Chicagoland locations, Dan's Homemade Candies in Joliet, Trails Edge Brewing Company in Frankfurt, and New Lenox Eye Care in New Lenox, and of course, Bruce Carosa & Sons Productions.
1: And remember, folks, what we've been telling you for years. 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
1: From ABC News, I'm Brian Clark. High gas prices are helping drive up inflation. It was a 3.8% year-to-year increase in April, but the director of the White House National Economic Council, Kevin Hassett, tells ABC's This Week that President Trump's policies are helping Americans in other ways.
2: People look at their wallets and they decide how to vote. And if they look at their wallets and look at how much money they have after, you know, the increase in prices, they're going to find that they have a lot more money.
1: So far, there's no deal in place to extend the ceasefire with Iran and reopen the Strait of Hormuz, even as President Trump says one is close. Democrats are still voicing their opposition to the administration's so-called anti-weaponization fund. It offers compensation to anyone who feels they were targeted by the Biden administration. Democratic Senator Cory Booker of New Jersey says,
3: "It's not a $2 billion slush fund. It is a $1.76 billion slush fund." And what that means is he's hearkening back to our founding. Now, we fought a revolution to stop exactly this, a ruler from taking public funds and doing whatever they want with no checks and balances. This president is giving us a master's class in our own democracy by tearing it down.
1: Senator Booker was once the mayor of Newark, New Jersey. On Saturday in the city, clashes outside of Delaney Hall, an ICE detention facility in the city, and Governor Mikey Sherrill said this morning that demonstrators attacked police officers. Pancreatic cancer is one of the deadliest kinds of cancer, but a new protein-blocking pill nearly doubled the survival time in a trial of 500 patients in research that was published in the New England Journal of Medicine. The FDA plans to expedite its review of the drug. And the chief of the World Health Organization visited the epicenter of the Ebola outbreak in Central Africa. 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
4: 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This product is not intended to diagnose, treat, cure, or prevent any disease.
1: Five miners in Laos had escaped a cave where they had been trapped for days just as rescuers were set to try to enter that cave. But two miners are still in the cave and efforts to get them out safely could be difficult. Mikko Passi, a Finnish rescuer, is on the scene. He tells ABC News.
8: What I hear now is that overnight or last evening it rained so much that the mine is now flooded.
1: No criminal charges after fears of an attempted hijacking forced a United Airlines plane to divert in the Midwest.
9: The Boeing 737 bound for Minneapolis with 147 passengers and six crew on board. But just before 9 p.m., all of that changed. The captain diverting the plane to Dane County, Wisconsin.
10: Due to potential hijack.
9: Witnesses say sheriff's deputies immediately boarded the plane. Mike Rundle was traveling with his wife.
11: Asked the gentleman to stand up, put handcuffs on him, and walked him out.
9: Authorities say the man appeared to be confused and in a mental health crisis. The FBI is handling this investigation and say no charges are being pursued at this time.
1: Authorities in Virginia have charged the driver of a bus involved in a chain reaction wreck on I-95 Friday that left five people dead. Authorities say the driver failed to slow down while entering a work zone. And the family of hockey legend Claude Lemieux, who died last week by suicide, announced they will have his brain studied for possible CTE. I'm Brian Clark, ABC News.
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18: Okay, why do cabbages always win at races?
16: Something about their leaves unfold, they preserve well, they don't rot, no.
18: Because they know how to get ahead. 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
16: Play on words.
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16: 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So there's some things in which we need to go over when it comes to weeding. And we've failed at weeding as well as many people have. So we're all going to come together on this and agree to work together.
18: Right. So I think one fail point is that people don't get the roots out.
16: If I can't see it, it means it's gone.
18: Right. Yeah. I cut back the weeds, or I got most of the plants or most of the weed or whatever out. No. So you want to make sure you are getting the roots out, because the roots can grow more weeds.
16: The roots will propagate the weeds you knock the top off, you only set it back about 2 weeks, and there it goes again. Some people will choose to till. And here's the other advantage for the weeds, disadvantage for you and your garden. Many weeds are very aggressive and have adapted to overcome issues, meaning if they have half the plant ripped out of the ground or a particle of root is still left in the ground, it has figured out how to propagate and regrow. So if you go in there with a tiller, we till with a Mantis tiller, we do it, many people do. You go in there and you cut a plant into dozens and dozens of little chunks of roots, there's a good chance that all those little chunks of roots are going to grow new plants. So then you've got a whole mess of new plants coming up. So it's better to weed first and then have a clean slate in some situations rather than till and cut up all the weed roots. Now, the disadvantage to that, regardless of how you look at it, there are some seeds that can lay dormant in your soil for up to 80 years, and you disturb the soil, you bring it to the surface, they get sun, they get water, warmth, and boom, they're growing again, and they haven't seen any growth since, the Great Depression.
18: Right. So then you want to make sure you are getting the weeds before seeding. So that means that if it looks like they're going to seed, they'll have like a little flower head. Yeah.
16: And it can be
18: like
16: very pretty.
18: Yeah, it can be very pretty. But you want to make sure you're preventing that from happening. So this would be something where you just stay on top of getting the weeding done, which will usually help, get it before it does seed. But obviously, if it's going to seed, it's going to spread those seeds, and then more seeds.
16: Then you got a field of weeds.
18: More weeds. And that's not what you want. You want to make sure you are getting them before seed.
16: It's the same thing like dandelions. They're pretty, and then all of a sudden, poof, they go, and they can go 10 yards up to 5 miles. So, and they can... have a problem.
18: Right.
16: So if you can get, you want to weed, your ideal condition of weeding is first have good soil, like compost or really well enriched in-ground soil. Secondly, is to do it after a nice rain, not when it's muddy or you've gotten 4 inches of rain. It's rained a half inch last night or yesterday, 48 hours after the rain, and they will pull out very easily. Now, this is with the asterisk of you don't have clay soil and you have to fight everything that comes out of the ground.
18: Right. So if you, just like normal, average, healthy soil.
16: Magazine cover soil.
18: Yeah. Weeding is going to be much easier, especially as you had mentioned, a couple days, a day after a nice rain. The soil is nice and moist. It makes it easier to pull the weeds, and that makes it easier to also get the roots out because you want to get to the roots of the problem. Ba-dum-bum.
16: Uh-huh.
18: Yeah.
16: So minimum soil disturbance in doing this. Now, whether you need to use the Cobra Head weeding tool to extract weeds out gently, you can plant with that. You have a larger situation, the weed wrench, to pull the trees or the shrubs or the woody plants out, or you need to apply a non-selective weed killer like Nat Green products. It depends on your situation, and just because it works for one situation doesn't mean it's always going to work for the other. So minimum soil disturbance, meaning you're on top of this. You've prepared your bed, and you've planted your seeds, your bean seeds, and you start to see some weeds coming up. Well, instead of waiting until, and we're guilty of this, they're waist high and you could feed a small head of cattle with, you want to remove those weeds as you see them, which would take roughly 5 to 12 minutes rather than 2 hours of pulling big, giant weeds, which in turn is going to disrupt and mess up the roots of the plants in which you're growing, because you're pulling these giant root balls out, which are and the plant, like the green beans, for example, are entangled in those roots, and inevitably you're going to yank out a plant or two or three of beans because you were trying to get the weed next to it and all of it came up together.
18: Right. And obviously...
16: And we've done this. It's not like we're preaching to you. We've all done this. We're just talking.
18: It's easy to do with vegetables. You can also... It's easy to do with flowers at times.
16: Well, if you have a good layer of mulch, whatever that material is, it's much easier because there's fewer weeds that have come up. Like if you're in a flower bed and you've got weed bearer and you've got wood mulch on top of that weed bearer, the roots of the weeds are in amongst the chunks of wood and you just very easily pull them up. Because they're not embedded into a solid material like soil. Similar is in the garden where more mulch, seed-free, chemical seed-free grass clippings, straw, leaves, shredded paper, you're going to minimize some weed exposure because they are being smothered out by that mulch.
18: Absolutely. Mulch does make a huge difference when it comes to weed suppression. It will suppress those weeds.
16: It doesn't mean it's going to eliminate
18: them. It's not going to eliminate them, but it does make a difference.
16: I think a lot of people think, I've had mulch. I won't have any weeds.
18: No, that's not true. I mean, you go past, professionally maintained gardens that are mulched beautifully.
16: Well, they've got 40 people working 80 hours
18: a
16: week.
18: Right, but I'm saying, they still have weeds.
16: Unless you're growing inside in a greenhouse in a soilless mix, and you only have one weed a year, that's where you're going to get your no weeds. And you need some weeds. There are some benefits to having a few weeds in your garden.
18: Right. It could become what's called like a trap plant.
16: Right.
18: Yeah, or it's, could be helping shade other plants at times.
16: Right, and weeds are going to come in your garden via wind, like dandelions, and birds. And you're going to brush up against stuff and carry them, because weed seeds are designed to figure out how to reseed themselves so they can grow again.
18: Here's the thing is that I think that just like people seem to think that there's a societal expectation to have a weed-free garden, but that's not ideal.
16: We've seen too many PBS programs and looked at too many magazines.
18: Right, and it's like everybody has weeds, unless you, again, as Joy mentioned, they have 40 people a week working on their, beautiful landscape garden, which is not the reality for most people. And, life happens. You have work. You have maybe have kids, grandkids, other obligations. Maybe you play, card game on Friday nights, and you could be weeding instead. But you like to have fun with your friends.
16: And your friends don't want to weed with
18: you.
16: They want to drink wine with you, but when you ask them to weed, they leave. So I don't know.
18: I'm sure somebody has a friend who would probably pull some weeds for you if you ask nicely. But so don't be so hard on yourself. It's also, deal with the problem, but don't obsess over it and do what you can how you can.
16: There are people who will grow a garden and not weed at all. And then they will save the seeds of the plants in which survived, like a squash plant, like a black beauty zucchini. They will save those seeds and plant them next year in that garden because they are the toughest of the seeds in which they planted because they survived all the weeds that they didn't
18: harvest fair.
16: Because it's
18: yeah.
16: nature.
18: Yeah. The survival of the fittest.
16: Hang out with us. When we return, we're going to be discussing dealing with the heat for your plants and for yourself.
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16: 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Welcome back to the Garden with Joey and Holly Radio Show. Happy to have you along. Thank you so much for being part of the program. Want more information about those coupon codes and all the companies that support the program? Our parent website, thewisconsinvegetablegardener.com. Coupon codes under the money tab and all listings of past shows and companies under the season 10 tab. Well, as summer is in full force in some places and knocking on the door on others, we need to discuss keeping your plants healthy during the heat as well as yourself.
18: Yeah, summer is, I feel like it's getting warm around here, so you can do a few different things. One you can do is use shade cloth. Now, this might not be necessary where you live, but if you live in an area where you don't have much shade, maybe you're planting in a big open area and you feel that your plants are suffering because of that, look into some shade cloth. There's different levels.
16: Yeah, different tints. There's different percentage of darkness, in which from, 10% to 50, 60, 70%. So essentially, it's kind of like sunglasses for your plants. Right. In the layman's of terms, that depends on what you're growing and how you need to utilize that, even temporarily, like for seedlings in the heat, in order to get them established, and then you remove the cloth, the shade cloth. So that is something to keep in mind if you're looking at starting seeds in the summertime, to do that. Now, like newly planted plants, to get them well established, you want to hydrate the soil, and then if necessary, put that shade cloth over top of it. One, to protect it from the sun's heat, and two, slow down the evaporation, even if you are using mulch, in order until they get established.
18: So let's talk about mulch. Big surprise, mulch has many purposes, but it can help keep your soil cooler than the ambient temp around, and this will be, it helps keep the moisture water in the soil, and that will also keep your plants a little bit happier in the heat.
16: If you really want to see how phenomenal mulch is, get your favorite mulch, whatever that is, wood chips, chemical-free seed, grass clippings, leaves, straw, shredded paper, and do an experiment. Do a 2-square-foot area with around one plant with the mulch, and leave another, like tomatoes, and leave the other one bare. And water them normally, and on the hottest day that you can think of, take your meat thermometer, digital meat thermometer, and stick in the ground, and you can see a tremendous difference of how much cooler that soil is underneath that mulch is. The cooler the soil, the less stressed the plant, the happier and more productive that plant can and will be when it comes to the purpose of you growing it.
18: Right.
16: We don't grow plants to see how stressed out we can make them, and hopefully we get a little bit of pro. We want as much as possible and make them as comfortable as possible. Mulch can do that. Additionally, with the stress level of the plant and the heat, we want to do our best to reduce the diseases, fungal diseases, that these plants can get. And one being soil splashing up on the plants is a really high probability of the plants developing some kind of fungal disease, such as early blight on tomatoes. So keep that in mind. And we hear the garden myth, we hear what people claim to be factual, that if you know you water your plants in the sun time, in the summer heat, and the water gets on the droplets on the leaves, the droplets will be like magnifying glasses and burn the leaves. And that is so not true. So people believe that. It rains during the hottest time of the year. A thunderstorm rolls through. It's 95 degrees. It rains. It cools down to 70. It gets back warm, and the water's on the plants. The plants are not combusting.
18: No. No.
16: Now, it is true that it can be a breeding ground for pathogens.
18: Right.
16: That's true. But this whole, that we can't water the plants because they're going to get water on them and they're going to burn. I don't know who started this. And there is still reputable people in the industry that continues to preach that incorrect information.
18: Right. Yeah. But we should talk about watering and the time of day.
16: Oh, true. Yes.
18: Yes, because there's more beneficial times of days for watering versus not. And so you would want to water, whether it be in the evening or in the morning.
16: Now, if you can only water at 1 o'clock in the afternoon, then you need to water at 1 o'clock in the afternoon. We have a dripworks.com system, and it runs 3 times a day, 8 a.m., noon, and 5 for 20 minutes, and that works well for us. Another thing, you want to pause in the heat of the summer.
18: Fertilizing.
16: And
18: pruning.
16: And
18: so during pruning or fertilizing, when those plants are stressed from hot temperatures, if you fertilize, you can encourage the plants to push out new growth sooner than what it should be doing. And if you prune, it can cause the plant to feel stressed, and then it may, who knows what it'll do. It could push out new growth. It could just feel stressed and die. So if it's very, very warm out, you want to wait a couple days and then do those things such as pruning and fertilizing.
16: And warm or hot is relevant to your particular area, whether you're in Atlanta, whether you're in Portland, whether you're in Boston, or somewhere in between. That's relevant to your particular area. Now, wherever you see plants react to the heat, it doesn't always mean it's a negative reaction. Meaning, corn, it can be hydrated, but you'll see the leaves of the corn curl. Squash plants, it can be hydrated, but you see them very wilted Like it looks like they're dying. But in the evening or in the morning, before that heat comes, they unravel and they're perfectly fine. Now, if they're not perfectly fine in the coolness of the morning or overnight or in the evening after the sun starts to go down, then you need to start looking at, are they? Do they need water? Or is there a different problem that's causing that plant not to be relaxed again because it's not hot anymore? It's, you know, 65 degrees. They should not be curled up at 8:30 at night. Something is going on. Example with the squash could be the squash vine borer. And the plant is actually physically dying, and it may be already past the point of saving it. But those are indications that a plant is doing what it's supposed to do. It's curled up. It's reducing surface area from the sun.
18: Yeah, if your plants are curled up, you know, you might want to think about what type of plant it is, what's going on weather-wise, and what if there could be a different disease or pest causing it to curl up like that. One thing we want to talk about keeping ourselves cool is hydration. I know this seems like an endless broken record to a lot of people, but most people are not drinking enough water.
16: Even on a cold day.
18: You should be drinking between 10 to 12 cups of water. That's kind of the standard. And a lot of people are like, oh, you know, I had 6 to 7, 7 to 8. It makes a difference. So on a, whether it be a hot day, cold day, but definitely on a cold day, especially if you're sweating a lot, then you do want to increase that.
16: Right. And root beer or cola or beer is not a substitute for liquid.
18: That's correct.
16: Yeah.
18: Yes. But some people think that yes, is. Yeah. Yes. No, you need to be drinking water for sure. And if you do decide to add something to your water, like all of these electrolyte drinks, be very mindful that many of them have limits and you should not be adding probably more than one a day. Or even like Joey would add salt to his water, and the one time I think he oversalted,
16: yeah, and I was sick for like 3 days. But yes, salt is the number one thing that removes from your body. So if you know, be aware of that.
18: Right.
16: That I will add a little salt to my water when I've been severely sweating.
18: But then you
16: sweating.
18: Have to stop at
16: correct.
18: Some point,
16: yeah.
18: Yes.
16: So keep that in mind. Be cautious. You're not a farmer. You're not. The crop doesn't have to go in this afternoon for most of us. You can wait until tomorrow morning. Take your time. Do a little, but do it often.
18: Right.
16: Another thing in which you can do is keep the mud, dirt, salt, sand out of your house, cabin, barn, or shed by American-made product. 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
16: Hang out with us when we return. 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
0: 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Welcome back to the Gardening with Joey and Holly radio show. Happy to have you along. Want more information about those coupon code availabilities? 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That's all natural from our good friends at scrubbysoap.com.
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0: Holly, let's go to the hotline and bring in our guest for this week.
21: Sandra Mao is an author, urban gardener, and loves to educate people on how to grow food within their means. She is located in Southern California. Welcome to the program, Sandra.
2: Hi, I am so honored to be here.
0: Well, we thank you for taking time out of your day, not only to educate Holly and myself, but all of our listeners. And let's start with this. How did you get into gardening? Was it something that was developed into you as a child, or did you have an aha moment later in life and said, this might be something I want to look into?
2: Yes, so gardening start a while back for me because I got into gardening through my grandmother. She had a beautiful garden that's full with all type of vegetables. And when I was young, I spent a lot of time with her in the garden, and those memories stay with me forever. So watching, as a kid, watching the seed grow and turn into beautiful, something beautiful and also edible, feels magical to me. And so as I got older, gardening become more than just a hobby. And it's become a way for me to connect with those memories and also to slow down. What started as growing a few vegetables eventually turned into a deep passion for edible gardening right now. And also, I really enjoy teaching other, that anyone can also grow food no matter their space or experience level. And today, gardening for me is part of my everyday life and my creative outlet, and also the heart behind what I share through Benza Urban Garden.
16: Was there a particular crop or plant that your grandmother was very good at growing that you try to mimic all the time?
2: Yes, absolutely. Because I grew up in Cambodia, we in the Southeast Asia. And I remember that I saw water spinach seed. I don't know if you ever heard of that. And also bitter melons. I still growing right now in my garden every summer.
21: You have a very beautiful garden. It's very colorful, and I know you really like the color from what I've seen on your social media. So it's a wide variety that you definitely have. So you do have a decent sized yard to grow in large containers. And what had made you choose to grow in the containers versus like the ground?
2: That's a couple of reasons. And first of all, I feel so blessed with the size of yard that I have, even though I live in the urban area. But I still love and enjoy growing in container and waste bed because they give me the flexibility and also control. Right now, I mostly grow in waste bed because it's allowed me to create the exact soil condition that my plant needs, and which is especially really important for healthy roots development and productivity. And also another reason that I prefer to grow in raised bed is because it makes the garden more organized and also manageable, that I can group plants based on the sunlight and the water that they need. And also growing in either in container or raised bed also help reduce weeds. Improve drainage and also make the pest management easier compared to planting directly in ground. And another reason is I really enjoy the visual aspect of the raised bed garden, because in my garden, I like to create the garden that is feel beautiful, welcoming, and also intentional. So it's allowed me to combine functionality with the design.
21: So kind of circling back about the color, having a colorful garden, tell us about your book, Vibrant Harvest, Cultivating a Kaleidoscope of Colors in Your Vegetable Garden with Heirlooms, Modern Hybrids, and More. Something, maybe that will pique the interest of our listeners to pick up a copy and check it out.
2: Yeah, so Vibrant Harvest is more about the celebration of diversity, beauty, and the creativity in the vegetable garden mainly. And I wanted the book to inspire gardeners to go beyond the traditional varieties and exploring the colorful heirloom, unique hybrid, because vegetables that bring, personality and also excitement to the garden and also the kitchen. And also the book also combined a practical gardening advice with inspiration. So I talk about, we have about close to 50 vegetable profiles that I go in depth into individual crops. So I talk about the growing technique, plant selection, seasonal planting, and a way to create a visually stunning edible garden that filled with different textures, colors, and also flavors. And I also want the reader to understand that gardening does not have to look a certain way, you know. And a productive garden can be artistic, joyful, and also deeply personal.
16: And you're correct on that. It doesn't have to be a certain way. I think a lot of gardeners, they see a certain way it is, a garden is grown on TV or in a magazine or in a book, and they go, well, if I can't do that, I can't be a good gardener. And that's simply not true.
2: Yeah, absolutely. It's not true,
16: Now, as gardeners, we learn every time we walk in the garden. What is something that you recently have learned as a gardener that you wish you would have known years ago and would have changed how you do things?
2: So I think one thing that I learned that completely changed the way I garden right now is knowing that how important healthy soil is. So earlier in my garden gardening journey, I focused heavily in fertilizer and feeding my plants instead of focus to building the soil structure. But then over time, I realized that building a living soil is a real foundation for a thriving garden. So when I start paying attention and learn more about composting, worm casting that I right now do it in my garden, and mulch and also soil structure, I noticed that healthier plants and also fewer pest problems as well, and better yield overall. Understanding how microbes, soil microbes, worms, and organic matter work together taught me that gardening is really about creating the ecosystem, so not just growing plants. So, and I also wish that I had understood sooner that less perfection often lead to a healthy garden, because you know, nature does not need everything to be perfect. Just, you know, allow making mistake, and also accept the bottom line is accepting a little, you know, imperfection actually creates a stronger and more resilient garden.
3: That's very interesting. So would you have some advice for those who are new to gardening and feel really intimidated by it?
2: So for a new beginner, I always say that start small. You know, give yourself plenty of time to learn, to make mistakes, and also give yourself permission to learn as you go. So one of the biggest mistakes that most gardeners make, even though when I first started, is trying to grow everything at once. Instead of choosing a few easy and rewarding crop and enjoy crop that, you know, that grow the crop that you and your family enjoy. And also, I would encourage new gardeners to stop comparing themselves with the online, what thing that they see online, because every garden is different, even though experienced gardeners lost plan sometimes. And gardening is, it's not about perfection, but it's about learning, experimenting, observing, and just enjoy the process overall. And also another tip is more importantly is to pay attention on your environment. That's why you should not compare yourself to other gardeners, because every garden is different. Every climate is different. So observe how much sunlight your space gets and how quickly your soil dry out, and what plants that is naturally thrive in your climate. So gardening will, if you figure it out all of that, gardening will become much easier when you work with the nature instead of against it.
16: Absolutely. Well, Sandra, we greatly appreciate the information you've shared with Holly and myself and all the listeners. How can people find your book and find out more information about you and follow your journey on social media?
2: Yes, you can find me through Sandra Urban Garden. I have my Instagram. I'm very active on Instagram every day. I have a the coffee chat in the garden that I usually answer my followers' questions and share behind the scenes of the garden. And also, I love to connect with other gardeners and encourage people to grow food in a way that they will fit their lifestyle and space. And I also have my TikTok, Facebook, and YouTube. If you prefer a long-form video, I share seasonal tips, gardening update every couple of weeks. And you also can also learn more from my book, Vibrant Harvest, as well, where I share gardening tip and also favorite colorful varieties and practical advice for creating a productive and beautiful edible garden.
16: Well, Sandra, thank you so much for your time and your knowledge. We appreciate you coming on the show.
2: Oh, thank you so much for inviting me, for having me. Thank you.
16: Absolutely. And when we return, it's going to be your garden questions and our garden answers.
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16: 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Welcome back to the Garden with Joey and Holly Radio Show. Happy to have you along. Thank you so much for choosing us to be part of your day just for a little bit. Time for your garden questions and our gardening.

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1: But if you are starting seeds, it's best to get them 3 or 4 inches tall. Whether they be the seeds are growing, that you start them right into the ground, or you buy seed starts, or you start your own seeds. So 3 to 4 inches tall before you apply the pine straw. Mm-hmm. And then as you add more, you want to keep it light. You don't want to over saturate around your plants with pine straw.
2: So other than that, I don't know what would be causing the problem. I think there's a deeper issue possibly with the soil rather than the pine needles, and that was just the beginning of the problem.
1: And stuff like squash, cantaloupe, watermelon can grow slow. Mm-hmm. Cucumbers grow okay.
2: The squash, they want warm soil.
1: Right.
2: So I don't know where the question originates from, but the squashes are a summer crop, and they want warm, very warm, 65-plus degree soil. So that might be part of the contributing factor to the slowness of some of this.
1: Too much pine straw?
2: No. Too cold. Soil's too cold.
1: Too cold. Yeah, yeah. That's true.
2: All right. Kathy writes in.
1: All right, Kathy says, we have had several frosts and freezes this year beyond our last listed frost date. I noticed my asparagus bed has started fronds, and the production this year has been low. Normally, this happens in June. Could this be because of the weather, or do I need to add something to my asparagus bed? Thank you for the show. I listen Saturday morning and then meet a friend to walk the great Elkety bike trail here in southwestern Pennsylvania. Well, thank you for calling or for writing, Kathy.
2: Listen to us on WMBS 590 and FM 101.1. So, yeah, you are correct on your assumption that the frost and the freezes have affected the asparagus. We are noticing that as well. After the last frost date, it's likely to have triggered the stress responses in the asparagus that causes the ferns to come up much earlier. Earlier than normal and causes the reduction in the harvest. So there's nothing that needs to be done now. We can't control that at all. Just let the plant grow naturally up to create the fronds, the flowers, the berries. Let the sun gather, do its thing. Let it regenerate the root energy to have stronger roots next year.
1: All right.
2: Should I add worms to my 4x8x26-foot long raised bed? It does not have access to soil beneath, so it must be like on a hard surface. The answer would be whatever worms come with the compost or raised bed mix, that's fine, but I wouldn't add any worms because you are bringing in good material to fill that raised bed.
1: Right. So a lot of times people are concerned about worms because they're growing in the ground, and they want to make sure that the worms are moving the soil, moving the matter, leaving their castings behind, etc. But when it comes to raised beds, you are filling them with hopefully high quality.
2: Correct. So you shouldn't need
1: soil.
2: Worms.
1: Yeah, so you shouldn't need worms. If you do feel that maybe your soil is not doing well, you can add more soil. You can simply remove a little bit, add more. You can fertilize. You have a lot of different options, but adding worms could be harmful to the worms, and also if they don't survive, which they might not, then you're just wasting money and those poor worms.
2: Well, yeah, and same thing with containers. People say, grow bag, container, whatever size, I'll want to add worms. Again, you're adding good material into that container. Now, true enough, there is going to be a certain amount of leaching water percolating through the material and then washing out some of that nutrient on the pavement, on the deck, patio, porch deck, in the soil that you've got it setting on, whatever the case is. So you may need to supplement. Worms need to have the availability to travel in up and down and all around if it gets colder, if it gets wetter, if it's too hot, in a confined location such as a raised bed with no access to the actual native ground soil or a grow bag, they will die in that container.
1: Right.
2: So, well, we are out of time, and we thank you for yours. Miss any portion of the program or would like to revisit it, you can certainly do that by going to our parent website, thewisconsinvegetablegardener.com, under the season.

0: 10 tab. Hang out with us. Tune in next week where we will be dealing with ticks and insects in the garden and on you, as well as where are some of the favorite vegetables, the origins, where did they come from before they came to America? And our guest, fruit tree expert Susan Poyser, will be with us and will answer your garden questions. So until next week, for
1: Holly Baird,
0: I'm Joy Baird, and we will see you in the garden.
2: From the Abree Credit Union Studio, this is Will County's News Talk Sports, WJOL, Joliet.
3: 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Serving you this morning is Reverend David Totsky. I'm your announcer, Jeff Cellini. Please join us for the next hour as we worship our Lord and Savior, Jesus Christ. We follow the order of the Divine Service, setting 1, page 151 of the Lutheran Service Book. We open this morning with hymn 821, Alleluia, Sing to Jesus.

0: Good morning.
1: I'd
0: like to welcome everyone this morning, especially our guests. We're glad to have you with us. This morning we'll be following the order of service for Divine Service 1 as it's outlined in the bulletin. You've patiently waited and your patience is rewarded this morning. You get to confess the Athanasian Creed. It's Trinity Sunday, so get ready. Why don't we stand and begin with our opening hymn number 821.

0: In the name of the Father, and of the Son, and of the Holy Spirit.
1: Amen.
0: If we say we have no sin, we deceive ourselves, and the truth is not in us.
1: But if we confess our sins, God, who is faithful and

0: Let us then confess our sins to God, our Father.
1: Most merciful God, we confess that we are unrighteous and unclean. We have sinned against you, thought, word, and deed, by what we have done and by what we have not done. We have not loved you with our whole heart. We have not loved our neighbors as ourselves. We justly deserve your present and eternal punishment. For the sake of your Son, Jesus Christ, have mercy on us. Forgive us, renew us, and lead us, so that we may delight in your will and walk in your ways to the glory of your holy name. Amen.
0: Almighty God, in his mercy, has given his Son to die for you. For his sake forgives you all your sins. As a called and ordained servant of Christ and by his authority, I therefore forgive you all your sins. In the name of the Father, and of the Son, and of the Holy Spirit.
1: Amen.
0: Blessed be the Holy Trinity in the undivided unity. Let us give glory to him, because he has shown his mercy to us. Therefore my heart is glad and my whole being rejoices. My flesh also dwells secure. You make known to me the path of life. In your presence there is fullness of joy. At your right hand are pleasures forevermore.
1: Glory be to the Father, and to the Son, and to the Holy Spirit, as it was in the beginning, is now, and will be forever. Amen.
0: Blessed be the Holy Trinity in the undivided unity. Let us give glory to him, because he has shown his mercy to us.

For the peace from above and for our salvation, let us pray to the Lord. For the peace of the whole world, for the well-being of the Church of God,

Let us pray. Almighty and everlasting God, you have given us grace to acknowledge the glory of the eternal Trinity by the confession of the true faith, and to worship the unity and the power of divine majesty. Keep us steadfast in this faith, and defend us from all adversities. For you, O Father, Son, and Holy Spirit, live and reign, one God, now and forever.

0: The Old Testament reading for the Festival of the Holy Trinity is from Genesis chapter 1 and 2. In the beginning, God created the heaven and the earth. The earth was without form and void, and darkness was over the face of the deep. And the Spirit of God was hovering over the face of the waters. And God said, "Let there be light." And there was light. God saw that the light was good. And God separated the light from the darkness. God called the light day, and the darkness he called night. And there was evening, and there was morning, the first day. And God said, "Let there be an expanse in the midst of the water, and let it separate the waters from the waters." And God made the expanse, and separated the waters that were under the expanse from the waters that were above the expanse. And it was so. And God called the expanse heaven. And there was evening, and there was morning, the second day. And God said, "Let the waters under the heavens be gathered together into one place, and let dry land appear." And it was so. And God called the dry land earth, and the waters that were gathered together he called seas. And God said that it was good. And God said, "Let the earth sprout vegetation, plants, seeds, the fruit trees bearing fruit in which there are seeds, each according to its kind on the earth." And it was so. The earth brought forth vegetation, plants yielding seed according to their own kind, and trees bearing fruit in which there are seeds, each according to its kind. And God saw that it was good. And there was evening, and there was a morning, the third day. God said, "Let there be light in the expanse of the heavens to separate the day from night, and let them for signs for the seasons and for days and years, and let them be light in the expanse of the heavens to give light on earth." And it was so. And God made two great lights, the greater light to rule by day and the lesser light to rule the night, and the stars. And God set them in the expanse of the heavens to give light on the earth, to rule over the day and over the night, and to separate the light from the darkness. And God saw that it was good. And there was evening, and there was morning, the fourth day. And God said, "Let the waters swarm with swarms of living creatures, and let birds fly above earth across the expanse of heavens." So God created the great sea creatures and every living creature that moves, with which the waters swarm according to their kind, and every winged bird according to its kind. And God saw that it was good. And God blessed them, saying, "Be fruitful and multiply, and fill the waters and the sea, and let the birds multiply on the earth." And there was evening, and there was morning, the fifth day. And God said, "Let the earth bring forth living creatures according to their kind, livestock and creeping things and beasts of the earth according to their kind." And it was so. And God made the beasts of the earth according to their kinds, and livestock according to their kinds, and everything that creeps on the ground according to its kind. And God saw that it was good. Then God said, "Let us make man in our image, after our likeness, and let them have dominion over the fish of the sea, and over the birds of the heavens, and over livestock, and over all the earth, and over every creeping thing that creeps on the earth." So God created man in his own image. In the image of God, he created him. Male and female, he created them. And God blessed them. And God said to them, be fruitful and multiply, and fill the earth, and subdue it, and have dominion over the fish of the sea, and of the birds of the heavens, and on every living thing that moves on the earth. And God said, behold, I have given you every plant yielding its seed, and on this face of the earth, and every tree with seed in its fruit, you shall have them for food, and to every beast of the earth, and to every bird of the heavens, and to everything that creeps on the earth, everything that has breath of life, I have given every green plant for food. And it was so. And God saw that everything he had made, and behold, it was very good. And there was evening, and there was morning, the sixth day. Thus the heavens and the earth were finished, and all of the host of them. And on the seventh day God finished his work that he had done. And he rested on the seventh day all his work that he had done. So God blessed the seventh day and made it holy, because on it God rested from all work that he had done in creation. These are the generations of the heavens and earth where they were created. This is the word of the Lord.
1: Thanks be to God.
0: The second reading is from Acts chapter 2. Peter, standing with the 11, lifted up his voice and addressed them. Men of Israel, hear these words. Jesus of Nazareth, a man attested to you by God with mighty works and wonders and signs that God did through him in your midst, as you yourselves know. This Jesus, delivered up to the definite plan and foreknowledge of God, you crucified and killed by the hands of lawless men. God raised him up, loosing the pangs of death, because it is not possible for him to be held by it. For David said concerning him, I saw the Lord always before me, for he is my right hand, and I may not be shaken. Therefore my heart was glad, and my tongue rejoiced. My flesh also will dwell in hope. For you will not abandon my soul to Hades, nor let our Holy One see corruption. You have made known to me the paths of life. You will make me full of gladness with your presence. Brothers, may I say to you with confidence about the patriarch David, that he both died and was buried, and his tomb is with us today. Being therefore a prophet, and knowing that God has sworn with an oath to him that he would set one of his descendants on the throne, he foresaw and spoke about the resurrection of Christ, and that he was not abandoned to Hades, nor did his flesh see corruption. This Jesus God raised up, and of that we are all witnesses. Being therefore exalted at the right hand of God, and having received from the Father the promise of the Holy Spirit, he has poured out this on you yourselves are seeking hearing. For David did not ascend into the heavens, but as himself says, the Lord said to my Lord, set my right hand, sit at my right hand until I make your enemies your footstool. Let all the house of Israel therefore know for certain that God has made him both Lord and Christ, this Jesus whom you crucified. This is the word of the Lord.
1: Thanks be to God.

0: The Holy Gospel according to St. Matthew, the 28th chapter. Now the 11 disciples went to Galilee, to the mountain to which Jesus had directed them. And when they saw him, they worshipped him, but some doubted. And Jesus came and said to them, "All authority in heaven and on earth has been given to me. Go, therefore, and make disciples of all nations, baptizing them in the name of the Father and of the Son and of the Holy Spirit, teaching them to observe all that I have commanded you. And behold, I am with you always to the end of the age." This is the gospel of the Lord.
1: We now sing hymn 835, On Galilee's High Mountain.

Grace, mercy, and peace be unto you from God our Father, from our Lord and Savior, Jesus Christ. The text for our sermon this morning is a gospel lesson, those familiar words of Matthew. You may be seated. The mystery of the Holy Trinity is perhaps the deepest, most profound doctrine of the Christian faith, if not the deepest, most profound, certainly near the top of the list. And it's absolutely vital, because if you get the doctrine of the Trinity wrong, it leads to all sorts of confusion, all sorts of false teaching. And if you deny the doctrine of the Trinity, you ultimately can't call yourself a Christian. The Athanasian Creed, which we'll soon confess, says as much. Whosoever will be saved, before all things, it is necessary that he hold the Catholic faith. Catholic, meaning universal, not Roman Catholic. And then it goes on to explain what that faith is. And the Catholic faith is this: that we worship one God in Trinity, and Trinity in unity. Every year, we have a Sunday when we consider the Holy Trinity. We confess the longest of our creeds, reminding ourselves with each and every word of this important faith, this important truth. And by our shared confession of the Trinity in unity and the unity in Trinity, we find fellowship with all Christians that ever were or ever will be. But you have to ask, is it really helpful? Is it relevant? Is the Athanasian Creed just a dusty old document? Does the doctrine of the Trinity really make a difference in our day-to-day life? Make no mistake, for Christians, doctrine isn't something just to be shelved in dusty old books, not just to be kept in the ivory towers of our seminaries, studied by old men with long beards. No. Doctrine is life, because it's simply teaching, the teaching of the Word of God. And in that Word, our God, Father, Son, and Holy Spirit, makes himself known to us. He makes known to us his promises. He gives us his gifts, forgives our sins, and bestows life, salvation, and every blessing. We need to know our Father, our Heavenly Father.
We need to recognize his gifts of creation. He made it all simply by his word in just 6 days. We heard that again in our Old Testament lesson this morning. But our God didn't just make the world in general. He's created you and me. And we're fearfully and wonderfully made. He's given me my body and soul, eyes, ears, and all my members, my reason and all my senses, and still takes care of them. He's a loving, kind father who loved his sinful, rebellious world. So he sent his only begotten Son, that whoever believes in him might not perish, but have eternal life. Or to put it more directly, he provided for you and for your salvation by sending Jesus Christ to live and die and rise for you. The Almighty God, the Creator of the world, highest of the high, cares for you. But it's impossible for us to know him except through Jesus Christ, his Son. But who is he? Jesus is true God and also true man. Yes, he's a man. He's one of us. Like us in every way, except without sin. He knows what it's like to live in this world of suffering. He's a man well acquainted with suffering. He's able to sympathize with us. When I suffer, I know Jesus cares. When I hurt, he's not going to ignore me. He walked in these shoes and then some. He's true man. But he's also true God, with all the power and authority that being God brings. And he uses it. He uses it for our good. Even now, seated at the right hand of the Father, Jesus rules everything for our good, for the good of his people, the church. He's true man who died for our sins, but he's true God. So his sacrifice counts for all. He's true man who lived perfectly in your place and mine. And yet he's true God who could do it perfectly because he had no sin. He hears our prayers. He reconciles us to the Father. And his promises are big. Promises about life and forgiveness and resurrection. Because Jesus Christ has conquered death, you too, yes, you will rise on the last day.
Last Sunday was Pentecost. We know the Father and the Son send the Spirit. He was poured out on Pentecost and on all nations in God's Word. He calls us to faith, and He sanctifies and keeps us in that true faith. He applies Christ's blessings to us, showing us Christ, drawing us to Christ, empowering our faith in Christ. The Holy Spirit gathers His church, though you can't see Him. You can see what He does. Look around you. The Spirit has called us together. All this doctrine, all this teaching about the Holy Trinity, it's for your blessing, the strengthening of your faith, and for your comfort. If there's any one passage that most clearly teaches about the Trinity, it's our gospel lesson. Sometimes referred to as the Great Commission. But that's actually a recent name for it. And maybe it's not the best. You see, Jesus sends the 11, and actually the whole church, on a mission to make more disciples. But how are they to do it? As they go, they're to make disciples. Did you notice the two verbs? By baptizing and by teaching. Baptizing in the name of the Father, Son, and Holy Spirit. Baptism makes disciples. God makes disciples through the sacrament of baptism in His holy name, His triune name. We're brothers and sisters in Christ because we bear that one name. That same threefold name, Father, Son, and Holy Spirit. We bear the name of God as a seal upon our foreheads, marking us as the redeemed. And notice, Jesus doesn't say, baptize them in the names of the Father, Son, and Holy Spirit, but in the name, singular, the name of the Father, Son, and Holy Spirit, the three are one. Baptize, He says, and teach. Disciples are made by teaching. We listen and we learn. We hear and are taught. But it's not just an academic exercise. The doctrine of the Trinity and all doctrine, all the doctrine of faith and of Scripture, is not so much to be understood as it is to be believed. It's not simply for our brains, but for our hearts. God isn't uploading information about Himself so that we can pass a test.
He reveals his nature, his heart, himself to us for our benefit. He's telling us, I love you. And disciples are made when we teach the Trinity, Father, Son, and Holy Spirit, and all that our triune God has done and promises to do for us. Disciples are made when doctrine is believed and confessed by the power of the Spirit. When sinners hear the doctrine of the law and are convicted and repent. And when we hear the good news of the gospel, that Jesus died for you, for me, so that we are all forgiven and comforted. And disciples are never done being disciples. But we always live in our baptism, and we learn from his teaching, growing in his word year after year. Disciples are from all nations. There is no distinction. All people of every tribe and nation, language, all levels of wealth and poverty, the high and the lowly, the young and old. Jesus, through his church, baptizing and teaching, makes disciples of all nations. He's with us. He's with us to bring us to our Father.

0: Whoever desires to be saved must, above all, hold the Catholic faith. And the Catholic faith is this. For the Father is one person, the Son is another, and the Holy Spirit is another. Such as the Father is, such is the Son, and such is the Holy Spirit.
1: The Father uncreated, the Son uncreated, the Holy Spirit uncreated.
0: The Father infinite, the Son infinite, the Holy Spirit infinite.
1: The Father eternal, the Son eternal, the Holy Spirit eternal.
0: And yet there are not three eternals, but one eternal.
1: Just as there are not three uncreated, or three infinite, but one uncreated, and one infinite.
0: In the same way, the Father is almighty, the Son almighty, the Holy Spirit almighty.
1: And yet there are not three almighties, but one almighty.
0: So the Father is God, the Son is God, and the Holy Spirit is God. So the Father is Lord, the Son is Lord, and the Holy Spirit is Lord.
1: And yet there are not three Lords, but one Lord.
0: Just as we are compelled by the Christian truth to acknowledge each distinct person as God and Lord, so we are also prohibited by the Catholic religion to say that there are three gods or lords.
1: The Father is
0: The Son is neither made nor created, but begotten of the Father alone.
1: The Holy Spirit is of the Father and of the Son, neither made nor created, nor begotten, but proceeding.
0: Thus there is one Father, not three fathers, one Son, not three sons, one Holy Spirit, not three Holy Spirits.
1: And in this Trinity, none is
0: but the whole three persons are co-eternal with each other and co-equal, so that in all things, as has been stated above, the Trinity in unity and the unity in Trinity is to be worshipped.
1: Therefore,
0: but it is also necessary for everlasting salvation that one faithfully believe the incarnation of our Lord Jesus Christ.
1: Therefore, it is the right faith that we believe and confess that our Lord Jesus Christ.
2: You have been listening to the service of St. Peter Lutheran Church. Again, we thank you for listening this morning and hope you'll tune in again next Sunday at 11 a.m. Until then, this is your announcer, Jeff Cellini, returning you to the studios of WJOL. We extend all the blessings of our Lord and Savior, Jesus Christ.
0: Equal to the Father in respect to his divinity, less than the Father with respect to his humanity.
1: Although he is God and man, he is not two, but one Christ.
0: One, however, not by the conversion of divinity.
3: 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From ABC News. I'm Mike Dabusky. The toll on service members from the war in Iran continues to rise, with a peace agreement still out of reach between American and Iranian negotiators. ABC's Selena Wang.
4: A source tells us that several civilian troops and contractors were injured when an Iranian missile strike was intercepted over

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